0: What is Mr. Yanomura up to today? Oh, look.
1: A smiley face.
2: Bristle grass, right?
1: Right. This is bristle grass. It's a little dry, so it'll be perfect for the experiment.
0: You were lucky to find some.
1: Yes, but this is no ordinary bristle grass. It performs.
0: Uh-huh.
1: Right then, let me turn on the music.
0: It performs?

0: Well, the bristlegrass moves to the music,
1: right? Present dancing bristlegrass. You'll understand why the grass moves if we take this away. Let me remove it. See? A little bit of adhesive tape on the speaker holds this cardboard-like drawing paper securely into place like this. When the music plays, the paper vibrates. Let's turn on the music and you'll see.
2: I can feel it fluttering.
1: Now you get it, right? The vibration makes the grass move.
2: Wow.
0: So when you turn up the volume, the grass would go crazy, right?
1: Well, well, what a good question. That's a change. Oh, I shouldn't say that.
2: Let's turn up the volume and see what happens.
1: Shall we then? As high as it'll go? It might be really loud. Okay, ready? They fell off. That means the vibration was really intense.
0: Right.
1: So when the vibration is strong, the movement is more frenzied. Okay, so we know what happens when something is put on a vibrating material. It hops and dances about.
0: Right.
1: But it doesn't move in a fixed direction. This is the interesting characteristic of bristlegrass.
2: It went round and round.
1: Uh-huh. Well, this one is still fresh and green. Have you ever done this? If you wrap your fingers around the grass like this, and do this, it will gradually creep
2: there it is.
1: Out. So why does it do this? Because it can't go back in, that's why. The bristles aren't lined up that way, but it can travel up and out. So if I do this, it moves in a fixed direction. This is a form of vibration. Okay then, shall we see if it will go straight?
2: Yes. Oh!
0: Right off the paper before you know
2: it. The vibration makes the bristles go in the direction determined by the bristles
1: exactly.
2: themselves.
1: Vibration provides power, and the lay of the bristles controls the direction.
2: I see.
1: The bristles determine which way the grass
2: right.
1: will go.
2: So that means today's theme is making something move with vibration. Let's meet our experiment master. Hiroto Ashikaga, a teacher at Aoya High School in Tottori Prefecture. Mr. Ashikaga is known for devising an assortment of innovative test machines and hand-built equipment. He takes a keen interest in his surroundings and is always on the lookout for the unusual. This is a paper cup harp currently under construction. Today he is here to show us several toys that use vibration to move. Welcome to our program.
3: Thank you for having me here.
2: What have you got there?
0: It looks like a scrub brush.
3: Yes, it's a scrub brush with a difference.
0: Oh? The brush moves. What in the world makes it move like that?
3: Well, it's rigged up like this. With batteries and a tiny motor inside the hollow of the brush. It's a little hard to visualize this way, so I'll explain with a model that has the components on the outside.
2: Yes.
3: We have the batteries and the tiny motor. And you see here, at the end of the shaft,

0: is a weight. Do you see it?
1: Yes, I see that.
0: This is a key point.
1: You mean, without this weight, the brush won't move?
0: Right. Let's give it a try.
1: Sure. Wow. It's true. How come that weight makes the brush move?
0: Well, for the purpose of comparison, I'll remove the weight.
1: Okay.
2: It's not moving at all.
1: The motor's running, but nothing's happening.
0: Right.
2: I don't feel much vibration either.
0: The reason you don't feel much vibration is because we removed the weight. Let's try again with the weight attached.
1: Okay. Now it's moving. The weight is obviously an important part.
0: The sound's
2: different, too. Yes. That's great. Oh. So the movement all depends on whether or not a weight is attached to the motor
0: shaft. Right. Well, it's called an eccentric motor, and it produces the necessary vibration. The weight rotates as the shaft quivers, and that creates a large vibration.
1: Uh-huh. But the forward motion is produced by the bristles, right? I mean,
0: that's
1: isn't that true?
0: I've brought a few items to show you that work on a similar principle. Take a look. In fact, this is it.
1: Scrub brush with metal bristles.
0: Yes.
2: The bristles are slanted, all lined
0: in. That's right. And that's
1: the key.
0: They're
1: all slanted in the same direction.
0: Yes. Remember the explanation about the bristle grass? All the bristles fall in one direction. Because of this formation, the bristles encounter little resistance to go forward, but catch on the running surface in the other direction. The brush can go this way, but it can't go that way. Think of cat's fur. If you stroke a cat against the lay of its fur, your hand doesn't pass over the fur smoothly, right?
1: Right.
0: That also is because of friction.
1: Yes.
0: Friction also plays a part in the movement of the brush.
1: So the brush uses friction to move in the direction where there isn't any resistance.
0: No, it moves in the direction of less resistance.
1: Less resistance?
0: Yes. I'll show you.
2: Yes. Oh, there he goes. So smooth, isn't it?
1: Definitely. Compared to the previous brush, a brush like this with all the bristles aligned goes off nicely in one direction.
0: Right.
1: Using this principle, a motor and weight on anything with bristles will move.
0: Yes. I've got one more item to show you.
2: Okay. How tiny!
0: Here it is. Do you recognize this?
1: Artificial turf.
0: Right. Artificial turf. The fibers of this material also have a direction. Combed smooth, but aligned nonetheless. And this... this motor is the vibration motor used in mobile phones.
1: Oh, for the vibrating alert.
0: Right. It makes the phone quiver to alert the user of an incoming call. Let me turn it on.
2: Okay. Oh, it's so cute.
1: Hmm. Isn't that something? With a vibration source, anything with bristles can be made to move.
0: That's right.
1: Wow.
2: Mr. Ashikaga, we heard that you applied this idea of propulsion using vibration to a much larger object.
0: Yes, big enough for a person to ride on.
2: Big enough to ride on.
3: That's right. Mr. Ashikaga and his students built a scrub brush vehicle on which a person can ride.
2: That sounds like fun.
3: Yes, and I took part as well. Let's look at how the project unfolded.
4: A scrub brush that someone can ride? How on earth would someone ride a scrub brush? We went to Aoya High School in Tottori Prefecture to find out. Preparations were well underway in the physics room.
3: Hello.
5: Hello.
3: Oh, is this the body of the scrub brush car?
4: A number of brushes with metal bristles have been attached to a piece of plywood. If you look closely, you'll see that all the bristles have been bent in the same direction. The bristles are rather stiff, so it takes quite a bit of effort to align them at an angle. Each bristle bundle must be bent carefully down from the base with pliers. After the bristles are all bent down, the brushes are attached to the plywood with double-sided tape. Great care is taken to ensure that the brushes are laid down with the bristles pointing in the same direction. The last brush is stuck onto the board. Done. 32 brushes have been used. This should be enough to support the weight of one person.

0: What will you use for the vibration source?
1: A common everyday kind of item would be good.
2: Since it was available, the machine used to clean blackboard brushes gets tested first. Well, well, the cleaner itself is moving instead of the board. The students secure the cleaner to the board with tape and try again. The board doesn't budge even a millimeter. The vibrating force is too weak.
1: Get ready, because I'm going to turn on the machine.
0: Okay.
2: Next, they try a jigsaw, a machine used primarily to cut wood. The vibrating force is stronger than with the cleaner, but is it enough to move the board? It moves just a little bit, but at this pace, a snail would travel faster than someone on this board. How about a massaging unit?
3: Hey, it's moving. It is.
1: Great.
2: This really moves the board along. This may work. One of the students climbs onto the board for a test drive.
1: Do you think it will move?
0: I think it will.
3: Yes, definitely. It should move, all right.
2: Well, has it moved? Not at all. Out of desperation, the student bangs his feet on the board, hoping to get some movement. And the board starts to move.
0: This time, everybody bang on the board, okay?
2: With everyone's help to make a vibration, the board travels quite well. But even though the board has moved, the effort far outweighs the result.
1: It was tiring.
0: Yes, it required power.
1: But at least the board moved.
0: But the board moved.
2: Making a scrub brush car that a person can ride on is far more difficult than initially imagined. But Mr. Ashkaga really wants to build it. He thinks the scrub brush is the problem, so he visits a friend with an idea.
1: Hi there.
4: Hey, how yourself?
1: I built this thing with my students, but it's not quite right.
2: Mr. Kanatani operates a cleaning service. He uses a variety of brushes every day in his business. Mr. Ashkaga thinks that longer bristles would create more bounce, and that would transfer the vibration better. He's come to consult with his friend.
1: With longer bristles.
4: I've got a brush I use for work. You can take it if you'd like. Wait a second, I'll get it
1: Thanks.
4: For you. This is the brush. It's got long bristles, and that motor fits on top of the brush to rotate it and clean the floor, so it should support a lot of weight.
1: Could a person stand on it?
4: Sure, not a problem.
1: Really?
4: Why don't you try?
1: Okay.
2: Mr. Ashkaga stands on the brush and moves from side to side to make it turn.
1: Aha, this'll do nicely.
2: The brush rotates in the direction that the bristles point. This isn't a scrub brush, but the principle of movement is the same. This could work. Another stumbling block is the vibration source. Mr. Kanatani introduces Mr. Ashkaga to a group in Karocho, in the city of Tottori, called Oyaji no Kai. It is a group of fathers who operate a scientific experiments classroom for their children. Immediately, they set to work on a plan for using the brush. Oyaji no Kai, with its strong technical capabilities, is a source of encouragement. First, they attach three reasonably large brushes and then check to see if the contraption will move.
1: This really creates a sizable vibration.
2: But no movement. Mr. Matsushima has been watching the experiment. From the back, he brings out a big box. What could be inside? It's a big, heavy-looking machine. He fits a sharp spike into the body of the machine. That's it. It's a rock drill, the kind of machine you see at a construction site.

0: Now, a machine for tearing through rock and concrete will surely create a good vibration. The brush car shakes and creeps forward. But if you look closely, you'll see that the brush at the back is carrying the weight of the rider. This prevents the force of the vibration from traveling to that point and, in effect, turns the back brush into a brake. Now that the problem points are known, the real construction can begin. A base is made from a large plywood panel. This is where the Oyaji no Kai demonstrates its expertise. The men go all out, even on the design. Carpet will be placed on the top side where the operator will ride. This vehicle is going to be rather impressive. Old brushes that Mr. Kanatani used to clean buildings have been attached to the underside of the board. These brushes are definitely made for commercial use. The bristles are hard and tough and cannot be bent to an angle. To compensate, a piece of wood is nailed onto the board at an angle to vary the friction exerted by the bristles of the brush on the ground. The back portion, which acted as a brake before, has rollers instead of brushes. The design of the back and the front complement each other. The back supports weight and the front makes the brush car move. The rock drill is just too dangerous and has been substituted with a grass trimmer. The long handle has been cut, just the engine is needed as the vibration source. It is attached to the brush car. A weight is attached to the rotating component at the end of the engine. The center of gravity for the rotating axis has been shifted to increase the vibrating force. The screw is firmly tightened so that the intense vibrations do not cause it to loosen.
1: Start the engine.
0: Will the vibration device do what is required of it? The weight at the end of the rotating component could fly off during operation, so wire mesh has been placed around that part as a safety measure. The component is rotating well. The brush car will probably move under this force.
1: This might just work.
0: The day has come for the finished brush car to be presented to the class at Aoya High School. Three days have passed since work began. They've done so much in so little time. Can you believe it? The Oyaji no Kai put on an engine cover and added a driver's seat. Wow, thanks for all the effort. The brush car looks just like a vehicle. It'll be fun to see the reaction of the students when they see this.
2: Cool.
0: The brush car is carried into a courtyard area for a test drive. Will it work properly?
2: Fantastic.
3: What a fabulous design.
0: Mr. Ashikaga gets on to check operations. He revs up the engine with the throttle lever, and away he goes. The speed is about 2 kilometers per hour. Faster, much faster than a turtle.
4: Wow, that's so cool.
0: Next, Miss Nakajima takes a test drive. The engine is started, and she's off. The brush car is definitely moving by the force of vibration alone. Placing the brushes at an angle has an instant effect. Although the bristles couldn't be bent, they are properly angled with respect to the ground. By shifting her weight, Miss Nakajima can adjust the load on the left and right brushes to change her course, but ever so slightly.
5: It moved!
6: It did.
7: A great success.
5: It was. But as I drove my brush car, my whole body trembled to the point of becoming numb.
7: So, how was the ride?
5: Well, it was a little tough to ride for a long time.

0: I guess I felt a little funny, like motion sickness. But I realized it would take that much vibration to make the brush car move.
1: You had the great help of the Oyajinokai.
0: Right. At first, I thought it was a lost cause. But Mr. Ashikaga's enthusiasm and determination drew in so many, many people to the project.
2: The Oyajinokai members really came through.
0: Those men even took time away from their jobs to work on the scrub brush car, just for us.
3: For sure. When we think of something that people ride, a severe vibration is not desired. And actually, the goal is a comfortable ride with as little vibration as possible. Using vibration as the propulsion force was fraught with difficulties, so I wondered if we'd succeed at all. But so many people helped us out, especially the members of Oyajinokai. I was so pleased with the response. It's rewarding to see everyone pooling their skills and ideas. And as far as practical applications go, vibration is an extremely promising force. It is being studied for use at the micro-machine level, for use in micro-robots and other ultra-miniature devices.
1: Wow.
3: A more familiar application of vibration to initiate movement is the motor of an auto-focus camera lens.
2: Vibration is used in more ways than we can imagine.
3: Yes.
0: This experiment gave me a sense of connection with the kids and accomplishment.
1: That was quite the experience.
3: Thank you very much.
1: Now we move on to Mr. Yanomura's fun experiment. Wonder what he's got for us.
2: Okay, let's go.
1: I can't wait. It's the Bristle Grass Racetrack.
4: Okay, I made this here with a cardboard box.
1: I see.
2: Oh, a two-course racetrack.
4: Yes, here's the finish line.
1: Yes.
4: Here's the starting line. Right then, Ayako, you've got the inside lane.
1: Okay. Lane one.
4: Isao, you've got the outside lane. Ready to race? First, we have to open the gate.
1: Ready? Set? Go! Oh, no! I'm behind! I'm losing!
2: I've got an overwhelming lead now.
4: Final burst.
1: Oh, no. Oh, I lost.
4: So now the question is...
1: Yes?
4: How does this work? Well, we're using vibration. You can tell by the sound, right? Inside, we've got a motor and a battery. I'll just pull it out, and you can see the motor and the battery. Here's the switch. This is a piece of wood like the wood used for disposable chopsticks. I put a hole in it and slipped it onto the shaft of the motor and secured it with some adhesive.
1: This is the weight?
4: Uh-huh. Just a little something on the end makes a difference in the vibration. It's an eccentric motor, so when the weight turns, it causes a vibration.
1: Wow, that's really cool.
2: Attach it
4: I attach
2: under the
4: this
2: lid?
4: Under the lid.
2: Wow.
4: To make the board on top vibrate so we can have a bristlegrass race.
1: The curves are really well-rounded.
4: Yeah, I put a lot of effort into the guides. I just happened to have some material, like tubing, that I pinned into place. I did it this way. There are many ways to make the course. For instance, a walled course.
1: Really?
4: Oh, all
1: it
4: sorts of
1: like
4: ways.
1: It sounds like
4: fun. If you don't have access to real bristlegrass, you can make your own racers.
2: I see.
4: And race against each other.
1: Oh.
2: I suppose anything
4: yes.
2: with bristles like this would work. The head of a broom.
4: Exactly.
2: Maybe.
1: That would
4: thin
1: be good.
4: String or nylon fiber, like fishing line or something like that. Just tie
1: what
4: it in
1: about
4: a bundle.
1: An old toothbrush?
4: That's the idea.
2: It would be fun to line up several items and have a race.
4: Yes, that would certainly lead to various
1: yes.
4: discoveries, wouldn't it?
1: The imagination has no bounds, does it? So, what will you use vibration to move? Okay, last thing. A race.
4: We've changed lanes. This is Isao and Ayako. The position of the motor can be shifted so the vibration can change.

0: What the duck?
1: What the duck?
0: What the duck? อะไรนะสารคดี
2: 3 2 1
3: Are you ready to step into the 2.0 leveled up version of yourself? Good. You should be. That's awesome.
4: What's up, everybody? Welcome back to Enhanced Mentality. If this is your first time here, my name is Sandy, and I help people who are sick and tired of their methods of operation level up, baby.

Hey guys, it's Sam and today is the day. I'm out here by the river and I'm gonna be giving you an actual proof of the law of assumption. I'll face my fears of water and swimming and swim all the way across the other side. Just wait and see. I'm gonna do it. I'm going to do it.

0: Hello, my fellow flawless, limitless, sexy, sassy, saucy HBIC. And if you're new here, that means head bitch, boy, badass, boss in charge of your reality. I'll be with you in just a second. Thank you for booking this emergency session with Tammy Transforms. 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Please hold. Tammy will be with you shortly. Em, bestie, you know I love your calls, but what have you done to yourself? You said to me you want to be the best version of yourself. Listen, this will work right now. But you got to do exactly what I'm going to tell you to do. And it's going to be really, really hard for you. So if you don't want to do it, if you want to keep in the same track, keep going, but wait just a minute. I'm Tammy, a certified neurolinguistic master practitioner, an EFT, and law of assumption coach. Thank you for waiting. I have so many people to help. Don't worry, I'll be right back. Sorry about that. I know things are feeling a little bit strange for you right now. Your body is still in the river, floating downstream. It's under a lot of stress and pressure, and it's trying its best to keep its shit together. You're feeling the headache, brain fog, the frequent shivers, fear, and the horror. You're out of breath, and you can't seem to remember anything about your old life. Anything whatsoever. Em, you're dying. You sacrifice who you were in order to become the person you wanted to be. You took the first stumbling steps on your path towards becoming yourself. Do you hear me? You sacrifice who you were in order to become the person you wanted to be.
1: I sacrificed who I was in order to become the person I wanted to be.
0: Yes, but in order to truly understand your present circumstances, we have to look at your past circumstances. In order to truly understand those silly little limiting beliefs that put you in this miserable fucking spot, we have to look at your history. We have to watch what you've

0: been watching.
1: When the alarm clock goes off, you get up, you get out of bed, and you go do what you're supposed to do. I don't care.
2: I don't care what I have to do to win.
3: If you stay in bed, you have to change your mindset. The biggest lie that young people...
4: Awesome. Yeehaw.
5: In the face of adversity, remember that diamonds are made under pressure.
6: Oh, look, it's you again. You don't feel like working out today? Are you too tired? You just don't have the energy? You don't have enough time?
0: At first, you just wanted to see a relatable video to cope.
7: You have not manifested that in the life.
0: As many as possible, really.
8: Anybody can do it.
0: As many as you could see in a day.
9: Our thoughts, our moods, and our feelings.
0: Because you were tired. You were tired of this world. You felt like you didn't belong and secretly wished that you were adopted. And that your real family would find you.
10: You should be proud of yourself. You really should.
0: You knew somewhere, just like Neville Goddard says, that everything starts with how you feel about yourself. But this was before you knew anything about him. Your fear of looking stupid was still holding you back. Really, you were just holding everything in. You had so many fucking limiting beliefs that you couldn't even count them.

0: How do we actually change? We all have this idea in our head of where we can be. We have this idea of the goals that we can accomplish. If we did everything right, we know what we need to do. We know that we could eat better. We know that we could exercise more. We know that we can make more money. We have all these goals in our head. We even try to make progress towards them at first, and then we find ourselves right back in the cycles, right back in the habitual patterns that keep us where we are instead of making progress towards our goals. What's the key? A few years ago, I struggled big time with anxiety, with depression. I was fearful for the future, fearing the unknown. I was ruminating on the past. And I had ideas of where I wanted to get to. I thought that maybe changing the external, changing my appearance, getting in shape, eating healthier, gaining more knowledge. Some people may think that the next book, the next course, or the next gadget will help them accomplish their goals and get them to where they want to be. But in reality, we can't change the external to change the external. We have to change the internal, your brain, to change the external.
1: Listen, all manifestation is a rewiring of your neural pathways in your head. You don't have to get the crystal. You don't have to write something down 10 million times on a piece of paper, sleep with it under your pillow. You don't have to do it. Does that stuff work? Yes, if you believe it works, but it's you who holds the power. If you believe the crystals work, but they only work because it is you who holds the power. It is your neural pathways, your brain, your thoughts, your energy that makes things shift.
2: If you're a person that's been caught up in a lot of negative thinking, you need to go back to developing your imagination and visualizing what you want.
3: Slowly, you started to understand the only limits there were the ones you had set for yourself.
4: More people don't succeed because of their limiting beliefs, the limits that they put on themselves. Eliminate those limits.
3: Slowly, you started to understand. You had to stop giving a fuck. You had to stop caring about what other people thought about you.
5: I'm running my own race, and to compare myself to people running completely different races makes absolutely no sense. Run your own race.
3: You had to take control of your own brain, of the only thing you could control. You had to stop locking yourself off from your own potential with all of these realistic expectations.
6: I was working at a job where I was overworked, underpaid, I was stressed, I was exhausted, and I was severely unhappy. As it turns out, being realistic is actually a scam because all it does is it puts a ceiling or a cap to how successful you can actually be.
7: What if you just let yourself be so fucking delusional for one day? That's it. Just think about what it is that you could possibly want your life to look like.
3: You had to become delusional. If you didn't, you would never break out of the mold that you had put yourself in.
8: If you're not currently in a position you want to be in, being delusional enough to believe that you can accomplish whatever it is you're set out to accomplish will give you the best mindset possible to have when going and charging towards that goal.
6: I am here to tell you, being delusional literally works.
3: You had to admit to yourself what kind of life you actually wanted. And you had to manifest it by using the law of assumption.
1: This video, you are going to get every single thing you want using your mind.
9: I don't think people understand how powerful the law of assumption is.
10: Once you understand the law of assumption, you'll be able to manifest literally anything you want. And no, manifestation is not woo-woo, spirituality, make-believe, it's science and it's real.
11: This is exactly how you can attract anything you desire with the law of assumption, aka being delusional.
12: But first, the law of assumption works like this. If we assume the thoughts and the emotions of that version of ourselves that already has that thing that we desire is already living in that desired reality, our mind will create that experience or reality for us, and it will always unfold before our own eyes.
13: Law of assumption is not a fucking joke. It's not something that we post to get views. This is real fucking life.
14: I'd quit my 9-to-5 job and I was only working casually while building my business. And the person said to me, oh my gosh, aren't you nervous? Like, what if it doesn't work out? I hadn't even thought about the fact that it wouldn't succeed or that it couldn't succeed, because in my delusional little world, of course it was going to succeed. That was the only option. I was already living a life in which it was successful.
15: You manifested this. All of it. The life that you currently live, the people that you're currently surrounded by, the job that you currently have, the place that you live, all of this is what you have manifested as a result of your past selves. Now, what would happen if you underwent a mindset shift, like a complete destruction in the narratives that you've been upholding your entire life? I'm telling you, the law of assumption is real. You can literally see it play out in your own life. Tell me I'm wrong.

0: Things had started to click for you, and your mind raced with new ideas about yourself. You had understood the law of assumption. You understood that you could change, but only if your assumptions changed. If they would change, then so would you. You understood that you had to assume that what you wanted already existed in your life. You had to live as if your wishes, dreams, and goals already had come true. You had to live in the end, and you had to live from the end. You had to start feeling the same feelings as if you already had what you wanted. You had to let the power of your imagination change your reality. And you had to allow yourself to assume the best future version of yourself. Your screaming parents, your claustrophobic room, and your whole town's stupid chatter. You put your headphones on and drown them all out. You drowned them out and filled your empty mind with new assumptions about yourself and your new life. You made a list from the 237 hours of affirmations you had downloaded and started to reprogram your mind. Sentence by sentence and thought by thought.
1: That I desire. It is already mine.
2: I can do, be, and have anything I want. I am powerful. I am free. I feel powerful. I feel free. I am not this body. I am not.
3: Everything has always been working in my favor. Everything is always going to be working in my favor. And everything is now shifting to my new beliefs.
4: I have money. Good. Money comes to me easy and effortlessly. Money flows to me like water. My bank account has so much money in it, I can't help but smile when I check the app.
5: You are the operant power of your reality. You are in control, nobody else. You are the main character, nobody else. This is your world, and you are.
6: I know now that I don't fear my thoughts. My thoughts are nothing but thought vehicles. I hop from reality to reality with choice.
0: You listen to them at school, while watching a movie, while doing your homework, and while walking back to school the next day.
7: My skin is glowing, I'm hydrated, I'm happy.
0: You waited for your theta brainwaves to show your limiting beliefs that they no longer stood a chance against your new assumptions. You waited for the second your brain would stop saying no to your new life.

0: You wrote that you felt heavily focused, that your mind was flowing with an infinite amount of ideas, that things changed rapidly, but that it was time to accelerate the change. Huge urges and cravings to do something had started to hit you, and you were doing well. You started a YouTube channel in order to conquer your fears for good, to face up to your future, to manifest your dream reality, and to show others how no one can heal us but ourselves. But you wanted more. You wanted more than that. More than your dream reality. More than a life, a salary, a car, a job. You wanted connection. And you are ready to take the next step.
1: I like the jumping surprise.
2: She's nervous. Okay, guys, we're doing a video with my SP today.
3: She's my girlfriend.
2: Hey guys, it's Ty. Welcome back to my YouTube channel. Today I'm with my girlfriend. Her name is Lexi. And if you guys have followed me on this journey, you guys know that I'm a manifestation coach, and I manifested her in January, and I manifested her in one singular week. Done. Mine.
4: Yes, you can manifest a specific person. This is exactly how.
5: Tonight I'm going to help you manifest your SP.
6: You're a specific person.
5: First, I want you to be in a very comfortable position.
7: If you're manifesting a specific person, but they blocked you or you blocked them or they ghosted you.
8: Let me hypnotize you to manifest a specific person with a loving relationship.
9: Literally every single person, and I mean every single person watching this video, is going to manifest their specific person.
10: Y'all do know that your SP will conform, right? Like, I don't care what your circumstance is, how stubborn you feel like that person is.
0: You wondered who your specific person was. You didn't have

Over 66 million years ago, our world was ruled by dinosaurs. The largest animals that have ever walked the earth. Today, dinosaur experts across the globe are uncovering the bones they left behind, allowing us to imagine how these extraordinary creatures may have lived, so that we can tell their stories and they can walk again.

0: amongst the jagged mountain peaks, majestic valleys, and scattered hill towns of central Portugal. An astonishing discovery has been made. A find so remarkable, it's drawn a team of dinosaur hunters from across Europe. Buried here are the remains of a colossus.
1: We have a lot of bones in this area.
2: Yes, amazing.
0: A monumental, long-necked Lucid Titan.
3: These animals are giant of the Jurassic.
0: Known as Old Grande, he's one of the largest dinosaurs ever to have lived. And using his bones, we can begin to imagine this giant's story.

In the late Jurassic, our planet looks very different. Amongst its shifting

shifting continents. A small landmass known as the Iberian Meseta, that one day will include Portugal, lies

An easy lunch can be found. For Torvosaurus, the island's top predator, it's an opportunity worth fighting for.

But even these four-ton carnivores are no match for the enormous Lusa Titan, Old Grande. At a staggering 40 tons, he is the undisputed king of the island.

but as a herbivore. He isn't on the hunt for food. He's been drawn to the beach by the allure of a female.

But female Lusa titans are only receptive for a few weeks of the year. So he doesn't have long to make an impression.

0: 150 million years later, the true scale of Old Grande is emerging from deep beneath the ground.
1: We definitely have a huge specimen.
2: All the bones of this animal seem to be more or less complete here.
0: As the most complete Lucertitan ever found, his remains allow the team, led by Professor Francisco Ortega and Doctors Elizabeth Malafaya and Pedro Mocho, to piece together the extraordinary dimensions of this animal.
1: So I think we have for this animal probably a leg between 3 and 3.5 meters.
0: They're starting with how tall he was, which they can estimate using the bones from his gigantic front limb.
1: So calculating how tall it is, I would say around 10 meters.
2: 10 meters?
1: Yes.
2: Okay.
1: Yes.
2: Okay.
1: Yes.
2: 10 meters tall is very tall.
1: It's a big animal.
2: Mm-hmm. This animal is the biggest animal in his ecosystem.
1: At least the tallest one.
0: Their calculations make Old Grande one of the tallest of his species ever discovered, which is certainly one way to impress a mate.

may have been most attracted to the biggest males. A sign their offspring will be healthy and strong. So it should be easy for old Grandet to make his mark.

0: But it's not all about him. Before they will mate, female Lucititans must first wait for the seasonal rains, making sure there is enough fresh vegetation for their young. And this year, the rains are late. Old Grande has no choice but to wait. He must guard her closely and hope there is no other suitor close by. But love rarely runs smoothly. Three miles from where Old Grande was found, the team has made an important discovery.
1: Can you look at this?
2: What do you think? What is this?
3: We need to clean this area more, but the bone is here and continues there. This is bone also.
4: Okay.
3: And so this section seems a rib, fragment.
0: The fossilized rib is a similar size to Old Grande's. But given its distance from the main dig, it's unlikely to be his.
1: It's interesting because this bone is so big, has to be another Lucititan.
3: It is interesting that we have here so close two individuals of this species.
0: Unearthing two Lucititans so close together is unheard of. So the team is keen to learn more.
1: Can you put this in place, please?
0: They cover the sections of rib in a layer of plaster, so they can be removed safely and examined in one piece, which is a massive 3 meters long.
5: You know, this is a huge rib. Two Lucititans with such a huge size is definitely impressive.
6: Yes. It's very speculative, but this could be another
1: male. Amazing.
0: Like elephants and rhinos today, Lucititan bulls were likely solitary and very territorial.
1: If these two big, strong animals live in the same ecosystem in the same time, there is going to be some kind of competition.
0: Just like Old Grande, this rival male would have been searching for a mate, creating the potential for a dangerous confrontation. Although this contender may be younger than Old Grande, he's not afraid to challenge him for the attentions of the female.

The surprise attack leaves old Grande seriously hurt. His leg badly injured.

0: He can only watch as the rival takes his place at the female's side. For a dinosaur of his size, a badly damaged leg could mean the end of the road. So could a Lucertitan survive this kind of injury?
1: Okay, I'm going down to find the track.
2: Okay.
0: On the coast, a significant piece of evidence might provide the answer. But reaching it won't be easy. Because what was once flat ground during the Jurassic is now a near vertical cliff face.
2: Hi, Francisco, we are in position. We can see you, so you are ready to go.
0: So Francisco must descend over 100 meters.
1: Okay, I'm ready. I'm going down.

0: Hi, Francisco. How are you?
1: Hey, Pedro. I'm in the upper part of the track now. I can see several footprints, and this part of the track seems to be very well preserved.
2: Etched into the cliff face are footprints thought to have been made by a large Lucertitan. And they reveal something surprising.
1: The length that there is between the footprints is 1 meter and 97 centimeters.
0: Okay, I got it.
1: Right stride is 2 meters and 7 centimeters.
3: We have clear difference between the right and left stride.
4: So, Francisco, we have

0: difference of about 10 centimeters from the right and left stride.
1: The foot and the hands are okay, but this animal is not walking normally. Probably because it's limping.
2: The discovery of a limping Lusatitan is important evidence. It suggests that injuries to their enormous limbs were survivable.

0: Even so, old Grande is still weak and won't last long on a damaged leg. But he does have a remarkable way to speed up the healing process. It's known as osteophagia. Like modern-day giraffes, he supplements his diet by breaking apart and swallowing the skeletons of dead animals. Like the carcass of this pliosaur, whose bones are rich in the minerals he needs to repair his own body. But he's still a long way from recovery. And a limp like his may not have gone unnoticed. Following the path of the Lusititan footprints, something has caught Francisco's eye.
1: From my position, I'm pretty sure that there is several other footprints also on the cliff.
2: Do you think they can approach the position?
1: Okay, I'm going to try it.
0: The second set of prints is another 85 meters down the sheer cliff face.
1: No, I can't do it. Very difficult to go down and take a look more closely.
0: Unable to reach the prince by land, the team decides to take to the air.
2: Okay, Francisco, we send the drone up.
1: The footprints are just to my right.
3: Whoa. I think. Oh, you see? It's very clear.
4: Yeah.
3: Oh my gosh.
4: And it is so close to the other trackway.
0: The second set of prints follows the same path as the Lusititan. But from their distinctive shape, it's clear they've been made by a different species.
3: You have the middle finger, it's very large.
4: Yeah, very different from the other prints that are rounded. So this could be a potential predator to this Lusititan. It's a medium to large-sized theropod, clearly.
0: Theropods are a group of dinosaurs that includes T-Rex. But on this island,

The prints are likely to come from a predator old Grande would be much more familiar with. The Torvosaurus. Ten meters long and over 3 meters tall, this adult female would normally be no match for a healthy Lusatitan. But the pain in old Grande's leg has become unbearable, and he must rest until he can recover. It could mean days without food or water, leaving him exhausted and vulnerable. An opportunity this big is rare. But old Grande is too strong to take on now. So she's prepared to stay close and wait.

A close call. Old Grande must recover soon. Because next time, he may not be so lucky.

and he has unfinished business. Finding the female that left him behind. But both she and his rival are now miles away. And the clock is ticking. He must move as quickly as he

0: 150 million years later, the team has made a discovery that could reveal how fast a giant like Old Grande traveled.
1: It's particularly interesting because it's a fragment of the scapula that is part of the shoulder. We have also the humerus. We have the ulna. So we have the arm.
0: The new find gives the team an almost complete profile of Old Grande's front limb.
2: So we have here more or less 1.8 meters for the humerus and 1.8 meters for this scapula.
0: Putting these measurements together with their findings from the cliffside footprints,
1: his stride is 2 meters and 7 centimeters.
0: They can now calculate his speed.
1: We can estimate that this animal can walk from 4 to 5 miles per hour. This is really interesting.
0: It may sound slow, but like modern elephants, it's thought Lucertitons could keep up this pace over huge distances.

This is just what old Grande needs to do. As he travels miles across the island, looking for the female. But he's almost out of time. A distant storm heralds the arrival of the seasonal rains.

female will finally be ready to mate, leaving old Grande in danger of missing out to his rival. But he's not just relying on his pace alone. He's using an extraordinary ability to locate the female. One he's thought to share with modern-day elephants. His stomps send powerful seismic waves through the ground.

0: Many miles away, she feels the earth move through specialized nerve endings in her feet. And she answers her suitor's call. Detecting her response, keeps Grande heading in the right direction. But he must reach her before he misses his chance. At the dig site, a new section of old Grande's bones is emerging from the rock.
1: So perhaps this is the first one, probably this is the second one.
2: For the chevron.
0: Including fossils that belong to his giant tail.
1: Like that?
2: Yeah, I would say this one will be...
1: That's bigger.
0: But laying them out from the biggest on the right to the tip on the left, Pedro has noticed something unusual.

0: Everything should belong to the same individual. If we compare all these tail bones here, this seems to be smaller.
1: One of the bones doesn't belong in the sequence, and it's too small to be part of Old Grande.
0: So I think we have two individuals in this group. I would say they have another smaller adult.
2: Amazing.
1: It's a significant find, because a second adult so close to Old Grande could mean he did find his mate.

But these giants are too closely matched. So changing tactics, they use their teeth to inflict intense pain. But neither is backing down. Taking his chance, the rival pins Old Grandin. Rearing up to the height of a four-story building, he bears down with his enormous weight. But this time, Old Grandin refuses to go down.

0: And it could be that Francisco has discovered the key to what made Old Grande irresistible.
1: I can recognize that we have this group of bones here that are very close and are one touching the others.
0: It's a series of disc-shaped vertebrae that once formed part of his long neck.
1: It's not complete, but it's particularly well preserved. Structurally, it's very delicate.
0: The bones are incredibly fragile. So the team covers them in a protective membrane.
1: We need to glue all these small cracks because if we take out the vertebra, we can lose the bones completely.
0: But these neck bones are not delicate simply because of their age. Each one has a hollow structure, which may have served a vital purpose.
2: These animals are huge giants of the Jurassic. They have very long necks, huge tensions and stress. So one of the probably advantages on having these hollow bones is that this helps the animal to be lighter and more dynamic in the movement of these huge necks. Very useful.
0: This dynamic movement would have allowed Old Grande to walk, fight, and crucially, display. It's exactly what he needs to charm the female. Because he hasn't won her over yet.

Like many birds today, it's thought he would use his long, lightweight neck and flexible tail in an elaborate courtship display. With every move he makes, carefully assessed by this most discerning of judges. And she responds. Staying in sync with each other's moves will be crucial to proving they're compatible.

just like modern birds such as frigates. Old Grandy has an inflatable sack to attract attention.

0: And in the hills of central Portugal, Pedro, Elizabeth, and Francisco have also completed their mission, finishing this year's dig with a treasure trove of fossils.
1: This is a very good season. We have a lot of new things this year. 256. Some of them are really large bones.
0: Even as they pack up, they're already making plans to return next year.
1: It's interesting to try to find more bones of both individuals. Here, there's more areas to explore.
0: While they may never know how old Grande met his end, his bones appear to be entwined with a female Lucertitan. And so, just maybe, with her, he was able to secure his legacy.

buried safely beneath the ground. This next generation of Lusa Titans will soon begin their own story.

familiar with Taipei, and she's very curious to see how the city has changed. We are at Da'an Park Metro Station because we're going to meet Miss Fern's Taiwanese friend. There are also hundreds of Taiwanese who choose metro stations as their meeting points, just like us. In Taipei, the metro is a widely used form of public transportation choice because it's fast, convenient, inexpensive, and it covers many areas in the city of Taipei. One metro card can be used to pay for other types of public transportation also. But one thing that we may not notice is that the inner areas of metro stations are usually used as public spaces to hold activities for people to join before stepping outside the destination stations. Each station holds different events such as art exhibitions showing the work of children and juveniles, as well as goods exposed by small merchants. Some stations present

0: to provide a dancing place because cover dance is very popular in this island nation. The total area of Taipei is 272 square kilometers, which is 6 times smaller than Bangkok. Because of the city's small size, every square meter of Taipei must be used for maximum benefit. While having only skywalks, buildings, and skyscrapers sounds a bit like a lifeless concrete forest, actually, walking in small alleys in Taipei, we do find green spaces such as small and large parks that are scattered throughout the city. The parks are also yet another meeting point for the Taiwanese people to do their activities together. Da'an Park is the largest park in Taiwan. Although the weather is hot today, we do have the shade of the trees and a cool breeze to relieve the heat. We can see the smiles of many people from young to old who come here for the outdoor activities.
1: Today is my friend's birthday. We have two friends' birthday, yeah. And we just come outside to chilling and eat something. What is that?
2: Picnic.
1: Just in the afternoon. I'm only come here like 1 hour. 1 hour until 2 hours, yeah.
3: Why you shoot this part?
1: Because he like here. They think here's energy is perfect. Okay. Yeah.
0: Taipei has many large trees because the city has a green space management department that specifically oversees the city's healthy environment. They have issued a law protecting trees that are taller than 15 meters and older than 50 years, in addition to trees that have historical significance. There's a registration process to record the height, the size, and the species of each tree. People can check this information by scanning the QR code that is attached to the trunk. Taipei plans for these trees to absorb rainwater during the monsoon season. In addition, research from the National Sheng Gong University in Tainan found that increasing green space will help to reduce the suicide rate in Taiwan. So trees in Taipei not only provide shade, but they also connect and maintain the lives of the residents of Taiwan's capital city. The plan for city expansion in response to the needs of the Taiwanese people hasn't been an overnight success. They've had to adapt and transform many things throughout their history. On our journey this time, we have also gotten to see yet another significant historical change. We have come to the National Chiang Kai-shek Memorial Hall in the center of Taipei. This is the last week of the ceremony for changing military honor guards in front of the Chiang Kai-shek statue, which is a highlight for tourists. But today, Taiwan's Ministry of Culture has decided to hold the event at the Democracy Boulevard venue instead. This also hasn't been an abrupt overnight decision. In 2018, Taiwan established the Transitional Justice Commission to investigate the actions taken during the 38 years of martial law under Chiang Kai-shek, who was the first president of Taiwan, and report the historical period to the public. Even though the commission's term has now ended, Taiwan is still in a transition period of justice. This is also part of a change which includes demolishing the cult of personality and the authoritarianism from the past.

0: 较特别意义的就是在我们前面这边啊，这个有被破坏的那个铜像，那个是从高雄拆过来的。当时拆过来的时候，我们的就是县长就说这个是时代的过去，不需要刻意去破坏它，然后就成就了我们这个慈湖的铜像园区。
1: Xuan Park in Taoyuan is a place to gather Chiang Kai-shek statues in various poses. More than 200 statues have been collected here from government offices, universities, and schools. But this is only about 23% of all of his statues in Taiwan because some sectors have decided to preserve them.The story of Chiang Kai-shek's rule has been a very controversial issue throughout Taiwan's history. People have diverse views about it. Of course, not everyone agrees with destroying the statues because they think the statues are still historically important. But Xuhu Park has been established as a middle ground between opposing opinions.
0: 那后来我们在这边，因为我们这边重新规划哈，那把这边规划成比较亲子一点，感觉就是说不要有那么多的我们讲威权的感觉啦，所以就变成说，哎，这边有一些桌子，就是说你们可以，就是说休息时间可以来这边，如果太阳不是很大，可以来这边坐着跟他们一起像家人一样坐着聊天吃饭，啊，这边的设计是这样子。
1: Like other parks, Xuhu maintains its concept of practical use. They arrange the statues in interesting positions while providing sitting places for humans among the statues. Some statues have become art pieces for visitors to analyze and try to imagine what Chiang Kai-shek was thinking or doing at the time. So this place has become a very popularhistorical tourist attraction. This is what will likely happen to the National Chiang Kai-shek Memorial Hall in the future. Showing the military patrol outside can attract visitors and create a new space for people to do activities here together. Even now, we can see that there are not only tourists,Many young people also practice hip-hop dance with the architecture of political history in the background. This looks harmonious and beautiful in its very own special way.
2: We are from the morning to 10 o'clock, and we are from the
3: evening. Why did you choose to go to the National Chinese Hall?
2: 因为它的气氛就是这边很多人都是会跳舞的，然后也比较有暑假的感觉。
1: As we can see on this journey to Taiwan, everything seems to be working well, including the economy, technology, and even politics that focus on walking towards the future. On the other hand, speaking of Taiwan,Asking for blessings and practicing cults are still a very important part of the island's checklist. Nowadays, not only do elderly people go to temples to pray for blessings, but young people in Taiwan also come to worship sacred beings and find a way to hold their spirits through various means.
4: Recently, I was like to buy some crystal like,make my heart stable and a peace. So I would like to buy some little crystal to make a wish or like, try to figure something spiritual. Because this is very common in Taiwan recently.
1: Ms. Nina is a university friend of Ms. Fern, who is our guide. Now Ms. Nina is a sales manager of

0: of a renowned e-commerce company in Taiwan. Working in this fast-growing capital city has made her interested in spiritual things so that she can relax and calm herself from her stressful work.
1: 因为大家的物质需求已经很丰富了，其实现在的台湾小孩不愁吃穿，那其实我们物质上的生活很丰富，但是心灵上的可能会比较需要有一些寄托。对对对，就是我们会追求心灵上的疗愈，去改变你现在的心情。对，这在台湾最近其实非常的红，然后所以我们会有很多什么像心灵的课程啊、灵气课程这种东西，在台湾很红。
0: Beliefs in God's sacred beings and spirits have been a part of the island of Taiwan for a very long time. Back during the Cultural Revolution, religions in mainland China were demolished.But some Chinese people who migrated to Taiwan brought their beliefs with them. For instance, the Taipei Xia Hai City God Temple in Dadao Shern Commercial District is more than 160 years old. The first god enshrined here was invited from Fujian in mainland China. People believe that this temple has been protecting and staying with Taiwan.Throughout its historical transitions. Nowadays is the time for young people to get more interested in paying respect since the god of this temple is well known for granting wishes about love and soulmates. Statistics show that there are more than 1,000 couples each year who get a happy love life after asking for blessings from the temple.
2: 为什么大家还信？但就是说，大家还是希望去找一份幸福吗？那现在这么快的速度里面，然后你可以有一个时间好好的。其实我们在讲拜拜这件事情，会是退到很现实的层面，就是我们要先想好我们要什么。那他只是帮你 push 而已。对，那当然，你觉得被 push 到，你就会继续。我去这个我成功了，你也可以来看看。所以他其实有一点是这样子的，对，他是有一点那一种信任关系是这样建立起来的，对。
0: Besides paying respect for blessings from gods, some people want to find a more substantial way. Meeting a divine medium is yet another choice, known by word of mouth.Among small groups of people. This Taoist shrine is hidden in a small alley in Zhongzheng District. Today is an important day because worshippers of this temple are going to practice chanting and exchange information about each other's lives, just like in a small community.Late at night, there will be a mediumship ritual in which the divine medium will come to talk to worshippers who are seeking help. As it gets later, more and more people arrive. We notice there are not only adults, but many young people participating in this ritual.
3: 就是我们今天来，就是每个礼拜我都会有那个诵经课，然后。就是诵经课用意就是让大家能就是，可以就是让心静下来啊，然后来学习这些东西。虽然就是有些像我一开始不会台语，然后就慢慢的学，慢慢学，从注音开始，慢慢一直飙，一直飙，一直飙，然后飙后面会直接念，这是一个过程。就是虽然有点小麻烦，但是还是蛮有趣的。
0: When the chanting ends, some members quickly begin to walk around to prepare for the ritual. Once we see the black costume embroidered with colorful patterns, a hat and a fan, we realize that the God